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1: 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Nobody calls me Lebowski. 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
1: I love that what was old is now new again, because lower back tattoos are making a comeback. Hopefully, those low-rise jeans to show them off aren't.

0: Magic 98.9 is playing Alaska's Best Variety. 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Absolutely not. But when they were in style, the lower back tattoo, aka the tramp stamp, was very popular. And now it turns out that the lower back tattoo is making a comeback. But as opposed to a tramp stamp, which has a negative connotation, now lower back tattoos are being known as cake toppers. Are you into this?
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Well, hi there. What are you doing tonight? Have you joined us for the very first time? Where have you been all these years? I've been here keeping you company. Well, not you, because you weren't here, but most of us were here. I've been here sharing stories from the heart, and tonight is no different.

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1: Chris, welcome.
2: How are you tonight, Delilah?
1: I'm good. What can I do for you?
2: Just kind of lonely tonight. Missing my boyfriend. He's out of the area visiting his parents for vacation. He's been gone a couple weeks, but it seems like it's been an eternity.
1: What's your honey's name?
2: David.
1: How nice of him to go care for his folks and see them, though.
2: Yeah, he only gets to go visit him about once a year. So when he goes, he's gone for about 3 weeks at a time. So,
1: and you're missing him tonight.
2: Yes, I am.
1: What do you want to tell him over the radio?
2: That I love him very much, and I can't wait for him to come back home.
1: When will he be doing that?
2: He will be home next Monday night.
1: Not soon enough, she says.
2: That's right.
1: Is there a song that's your song that'll keep you close in each other's heart, even though you're far apart?
2: No, we don't really have a special song yet.
1: What?
2: Well, we met in May, and so it is a new relationship still. But
1: kind of a new thing, and you haven't had a chance to figure out which song is your song.
2: Right. Well, if you could pick one for us, Delilah, I would like that very much.
1: Because every relationship has to have your song.
2: Right.
1: So tell me a little bit, Chris, about this guy and where you're seeing this thing go.
2: Right now, we're just very close. We love each other very much. He's a little hesitant to make any type of permanent commitment. I'm ready for permanent.
1: So you're seeing dum-dum-da-dum, and he's seeing let's be friends right now.
2: He wants more than friends. He wants boyfriend-girlfriend, but he doesn't know if he wants to go into the marriage yet, but...
1: So you need a song that says, I love you with all my heart and soul. I want to spend forever with you, but I don't want to push you into that so that you'll feel threatened.

is expecting you or wanting you to, quote, be there where they live so you can make them feel better, run the other direction. This is a toxic person. This is a manipulative user. And if they are then pushing you away because you're not there, they're really manipulative. Change your email address. Get away from this person. They are

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1: I hope your summer has been half as wonderful. Actually, I hope it's been as wonderful as mine. But even if it was just half as wonderful, it's been a great summer. I gotta say, this has been like the best summer in years. We kicked it off on a road trip, went rock hounding, saw some beautiful sights, met friends along the way that I hope to stay in touch with. We've been camping, we've been hiking, we've been rock hounding. We've been swimming and paddle boarding, and my brother and his wife took my kids out on their boat and they got to ride on an inner tube around the lake. We've had campfires and marshmallow roast and s'mores and some more goodness on top of that. We have had a wonderful summer. I hope you have too. You're listening to The Lila.
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0: 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Hi, Danny. Welcome to the Delilah Show. What's going on in your corner of the world?
21: Oh, Delilah's not good. I'm having relationship problems, which is my fault, which comes to the trust issue. And I'm trying to get the trust back with the love of my life.
0: Okay, what did you lie about?
21: A lot of things.
0: Like?
21: With situations like with, I have, you know, kids out there, and then just not telling her the truth about things.
0: You have kids out there.
21: Well, see, because it's a long story. She thinks I have things going on with my ex, and she doesn't realize that me and my ex is, I have four kids, so.
0: With how many different women?
21: Three.
0: Oh, my word.
21: Yeah, but she doesn't realize.
0: So, in addition to being honest, you have a little commitment problem here, Danny.
21: Yeah, and I'm trying to get that trust back. I know it's going to take a long time, and, you know, it's not the first time she threw me out of the house. So I would do anything to get her back.
0: Well, it sounds to me like instead of trying to get her back, you need to focus on Danny right now and get your head on straight and your life going the right direction.
21: Yeah.
0: Instead of worrying about trying to win this woman's trust or love, how about worrying about taking care of all your kids and all your responsibilities and having your own house so somebody can't throw you out of it and, you know, things like that. And if you will do that, I promise you, you will win her trust back. Because instead of seeing some pathetic guy that's telling stories and blah, blah, blah, she'll see a man.
21: Yeah.
0: And that's what we women want, is a man. Not a boy, a man.
21: Okay.
0: So step up to the plate, focus on that, and I promise you, your love life will take care of itself in ways you couldn't even imagine.
21: Okay, Delilah.
0: I'll play a song for you, baby.
21: Thank you.

warm summer evenings the best. 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I love these warm nights. Thank you for being here with us tonight.

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1: Hi, good evening. Welcome to the Delilah Show. Who's this?
2: This is Devon.
1: So, what can I do for you, sir?
2: Oh, I'm just trying to figure women out, why they are the way they are.
1: Please tell me you're kidding.
2: No, I'm not.
1: You will never figure.
2: I'm 53 years old, you know, and I've tried to. I'm not even any closer than I was 30 years ago figuring them out. Why do they like the bad guys? I mean, I met a little gal that I work with. She's unfortunately a lot younger than I am. She's about half my age. But, I mean, she was just so much fun to be with. And, you know, and we were hanging out together and stuff. And then I find out that she's was hanging out with another guy and, you know, seeing him at the same time. And this guy is totally possessive, is extremely jealous, you know, very controlling. And me, I'm just the opposite, you know. I'm a nice guy, you know. Any woman would be lucky to have a guy like me, you know. And that's why I ask, you know. So, but, of course, she chose him, and it just blows me away, you know.
1: Well, all I can say is, just like those of us that are attracted to men that aren't good to us have a broken picker-outer, you must have a broken picker-outer, too, or the first time you found out she was seeing somebody else, you would have said, dang, see, you wouldn't want to be ya.
2: No, we're no longer seeing each other. And because of that, you know, I told her, I said, you know, you have to choose. And I feel too good about myself to compete with this guy. It's an insult to me, period. And he's not half the man I am. You know, I know that sounds cocky and arrogant, but it's true.
1: But it still hurts.
2: Oh, sure. You betcha.
1: Well, I'm glad you recognize that. And I'm glad that I don't think you're cocky at all. I think that you know who you are and know what you want and know what you deserve. And that's not cocky. That's very healthy, honey.
2: Yeah. But unfortunately, there's not a lot of girls out there that accept guys like us.
1: Oh, yes, there are. And they're all calling my show. Now, as soon as we hang up and folks hear this call, I promise you I will have 500 emails and letters from women saying, let me meet him. And I can't do that. It's against the law. But they're going to want to meet you. Trust me on that one, baby.

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1: I asked you the other night, is there someone you're missing? Somebody who is moving away as school starts, college starts, things change. And Jesse Rogers said, my husband and I just left his family in Santiago, Chile, where he is from. We were there for 5.5 weeks, and we had to say goodbye to everyone to come back to the States for school and work. We miss everyone. And Caitlin Brewster says, my husband Michael is in the hospital right now. I don't know when he will be back home. If you are missing someone tonight, I hope these songs help to form a bridge to connect your hearts. 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
2: Hello.
1: How's your summer?
2: It's good.
1: What's going on in your corner of the world?
2: I guess you could say my girlfriend.
1: There you go. I knew there was a reason you kept hitting redial to call a sappy love song show.
2: Yes, you're right.
1: What's her name?
2: Her name's Marissa.
1: Tell me about Marissa and how she's making your summer sparkle.
2: Well, we've been together about 10 months now, and we're planning on a long relationship, and she's just the most amazing girl I've ever met.
1: How long is long?
2: Oh, forever, hopefully.
1: This is the one.
2: Yes, she is the one.
1: How old are you?
2: I am 19, almost 20.
1: And you're convinced this is the one?
2: I am convinced.
1: You don't want to go play the field? You don't want to go see all the other chickabooms out there? I know they flirt with you.
2: I don't need to go see the other chickabooms. I have my chickaboom.
1: And this is the best chickaboom in the chicken coop?
2: Yes, you're correct.
1: Good for you.
2: Yep, yep.
1: You know, a lot of people will say, oh, they are too young to know what love is.
2: Well, I don't believe in that.
1: Well, I get calls and letters and email messages every night from people who say, you know, we've been married 50 years. People said it would never work because we fell in love when we were 16. And sometimes I think that when you find your true love and you have that connection as young as you are, if you have the maturity to maintain that, then you've got something so few of us have. You've got not only a true love, but a lifelong friend.
2: Exactly. I totally agree.
1: So just don't mess it up like I did at your age.
2: Exactly. I'm trying not to. Doing everything I can.
1: Good for you. I'll find a good song for you, sweetie. You have a good night.
2: Thank you. You too.
1: Bye-bye, honey.
2: Bye.

0: 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One called Love Someone with Delilah, where I talk to artists, actors, singers, songwriters, record producers, people who use their gifts to try to make the world a better place. 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
2: Delilah. 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Eunice, welcome to the Delilah Show. What can I do for you tonight?
3: Yeah, I just want you to help me out find my love that I lost. Myself and my wife, we got situation, some things happen, and then we find our way. But now I realize I miss her, and I realize how much I love her.
2: Okay, what happened that you and your wife split up and you don't know where she's at?
3: We got into this argument, and then it happened that the authority came in, and then I have to leave the house, and then she's in the house. We have to lose the house. Now I've been looking for her for almost 2 years now. I don't know where she is, but I just want her to know that I miss her so much, if she's listening.
2: So was there violence involved when the authorities were called in?
3: There was no violence involved. It was just misunderstanding, verbal argument, and then she herself knew that calling the authorities was the biggest mistake she made in our life. But, you know, as it is, the authorities, when they come in, then it becomes a different story. So
2: it becomes a very different story.
3: Absolutely. So that's what happened. I just don't want to think about what happens, and just like, when it happened from the beginning, she apologized to me. She really did the best she could for us to come back. But I didn't know how much I love her until when I lose her.
2: So these are things that you guys should have learned a long time ago.
3: Absolutely. You're right, Delilah. You're absolutely right. I hope it's not too late. I wish I could get her back.

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1: Good evening, Mary.
2: Hi.
1: What can I do for you this evening?
2: Oh, I just wanted to share with everybody the love that I have for my brother.
1: Tell me about your brother. Big brother or little brother?
2: He's my big brother. He's just a couple years older than me. And I moved away. I moved out of town. We're about 5 states away now. And I just miss him.
1: And what's his name?
2: His name is Todd.
1: Tell me why you love Todd so much.
2: I don't know. We were really, really close growing up. Sure, we had our fights and everything, but you can never underestimate the power of your family, because when everything else fails, they're going to be there for you in the end.

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1: Hi, Laura. Welcome to the Delilah Show. What can I do for you?
2: Yes, me and my ex-boyfriend had split up a month ago, and I just saw him yesterday, and it broke my heart so bad.
1: So you need a Get Over Him song, or do you want me to try to help you grovel on the air?
2: Basically beg.
1: You want to grovel?
2: Yeah, his name is James Nyberger. He's the best boyfriend I've ever had in my life.
1: Obviously not, or he wouldn't have broke your heart.
2: Yeah, I know. It's just really hard to get over him because I love him a lot.
1: So why did you guys break up?
2: He told me he had a job offer in South Africa.
1: And you ran into him down the street?
2: I was at a friend's house yesterday and I went home and there he is in my driveway.
1: What was he doing in your driveway?
2: He told me he was coming to see what my stepdad was doing. I was like, no, there's more to it than that. You know,
1: did you say this is a long way from South Africa, baby?
2: Yeah, basically. I was like, so, how's the job in South Africa? Oh, I'm going in 2 weeks.
1: All right.
2: Exactly.
1: Laura. How old are you?
2: 18.
1: Okay, that explains a lot. But learn now, child, that when somebody treats you like that, you don't grovel to get them back in your life. You run the other direction. Okay?
2: Yeah.
1: When somebody gives you the boot and uses that as a lame excuse, you don't go, oh, he's the best boyfriend. I want him back.
2: I know, but I just love him so much. I guess it's one of those things where you love them, but they don't love you back.
1: That's exactly what it is. So let me find a song for that, okay?
2: Thank you, Delilah.
1: Bye-bye.

0: here on Magic 98.9. If you are struggling this summer to be excited, to look forward to something, if you are stymied, stuck because of things outside of your control, can I just suggest you try an attitude of gratitude? You try counting your blessings, counting the things you're grateful for, the people that are in your life, the joy that you've experienced, the mountains that you've climbed, the successes that you've had, the camping trips or hiking trips you've been on. Count the blessings that have been heaped upon you. Trust me, there are many. If you are listening to my voice, if you are living in an area that has access to the internet, to running water, to electricity, you, my friend, are blessed. We take so much for granted. So many things we take for granted. Count your blessings. Start right now. Write a list and focus on those things. And I promise you, if you do that every day for a week, your mental health will improve. It's not a cure for anything. I'm not saying that. But I'm saying you will start feeling joy again. It transforms your mind and your whole life. Think about the good things. We'll be back. You're listening to The Line.
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3: Hi, Erica. What can I do for you tonight?
4: Well, I have my new fiance. He is away from me right now, and he'll be away for the next 28 days. He works on a ship in the Gulf, and I just would like to dedicate a song to him tonight.
3: Your fiance is away. What branch of the military is he serving in?
4: He is not in the military. He's actually he works on a supply ship in the Gulf.
3: Wow.
4: So, yeah.
3: So he's a civilian in kind of dangerous territory.
4: Yes. It's definitely scary having him on a boat for so long, and then I get him for 14 days at a time. So I'm very blessed to have him for at least that time. He's just such a wonderful person. He loves me for who I am, and I'm just so absolutely blessed to find the perfect man to be with for the rest of my life.
3: And listen to you grin.
4: I am. I'm smiling from ear to ear. 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We just got engaged last week, and we're just so absolutely thrilled and starting the wedding planning, and it's just such a whirlwind. It's so surreal to see the ring on my finger finally, and I'm just absolutely so happy.

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1: Hi, Tony. Welcome to the Delilah Show. What can I do for you?
2: Well, I wanted to express my feelings for somebody who's very special to me who recently decided to end our 3.5-year relationship.
0: Why?
2: I don't know. It just seems that things got a little rough and she just didn't feel the same anymore. She decided to just not speak to me for a while until I got the hint. We talked about it afterwards and we reconciled the whole situation. So
1: you're reconciled or you're broken up?
2: We are the former, but I mean reconciled in terms of there's no like real animosity about the whole situation. I tried to work it out and talk about it with her and really get down to it and save everything because she means the world to me and I'm still believing.
1: So you want to get back together, but she's done.
2: As of right now.
1: Are you listening to me?
2: I am, Delilah.
1: Listen carefully to what I'm about to tell you, because if I had learned this 30 years ago, it would have saved me a lot of heartache. When somebody turns and walks away from you, do not chase after them.
2: Oh, I'm not.
1: When somebody chooses to leave a relationship, let them go. Because if you try to talk them back, pray them back, hope they come back, hold on, blah, blah, blah, you will never be secure in the relationship. Because you know they don't really want to be there. And that will drive you insane. You only want to be in a relationship with somebody who wants to be there as badly as you do.
2: That's right.
1: So if somebody walks out of your life, let them go.
2: You're right.
1: And stop wishing them back because you are wasting your goodness, your time and your energy and your love on somebody who does not want to be there. All right?
2: Right.
1: All right. Let me play a song for you.

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1: Tonight's Delilah's Dilemma is from somebody who is so anxious they won't even tell me their name, which is a big clue that there is a lot going on here that's not being said. So Anonymous writes, I am extremely love-struck by an amazing man. He lives in another state, though, and neither one of us are having much trouble with the distance so far. Really? When we talk, though, I often hear when he doubts himself, and I feel guilty for not being there to really help him. I talk to him online often, and I tell him how special he is, but sometimes he pushes me away. I just want to know what to do to let him know how much he means to me. Anonymous, I will have my words for you coming up next. 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

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So somebody named Anonymous is in a relationship, supposedly, online with somebody who lives in another state, who is one minute saying they're there and the next minute pushing them away. This is not a relationship. This is a guess what I'm feeling ship. This is a try to make me feel better usership. It is not a relationship. Your job is not to make somebody else feel better. Your job is not to make somebody else feel secure. Your job is to be the best you that you can be. And if the person you are supposedly trying to have a relationship with is expecting you or wanting you to, quote, be there where they live so you can make them feel better, run the other direction. This is a toxic person. This is a manipulative user. And if they are then pushing you away because you're not there, they're really manipulative. Change your email address. Get away from this person. They are toxic, if you ask me, which you did. So that's my best advice for you.

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Words to remind you that no matter what you're going through, you will make it through. You will. Might not feel like it right now. You might feel so lost, so frustrated, so completely incapable of carrying on, but you will make it. And you will be stronger.

0: What is it that's stealing your joy? What is it that is stealing your joy? Is it that a dream that you had dreamed is not going to come true? And you have to mourn that loss. That can steal your joy, let me tell you. When you have dreamed of spending your life with someone, and then you realize it's not going to happen. Or you've dreamed that someone is going to reconcile with you and everything's going to work out. You've dreamed that. And then you realize that dream's not going to come to pass. You have to mourn that. You do. You have to put it to rest and let it go. And then you get to make room in your heart for a whole new dream, a whole new vision for your future. Thank you for dreaming with me tonight. You're listening to Delilah.
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3: Hi, good evening. Welcome to the Delilah Show. Who is this?
4: This is Donna. I spoke to you last Thursday, and you was going to play a song for me and my girlfriend Friday on Girls' Night.
3: Hi, Donna. How are you tonight?
4: Well, tonight I'm bummed up. I fell last Friday, and we didn't get to listen to the radio.
3: You fell and broke something? You fell and bruised something? At my age, I don't like hearing I fell.
4: No, I just hurt my wrist and hurt my back. She took good care of me for about 3 days until I could get home and get to the doctor.
3: Well, I'm sorry you missed your dedication. I'm glad you didn't break a hip. And what can I play for you tonight?
4: Anything that will tell her I love her.
3: All right. You have a good rest of your week.
4: Thank you very much, honey.

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2: Let me be your hero. 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

is a chance for you to proclaim your love, to stand on top of a mountain, to scream with your heart, I love my sweetheart, whoever they might be, or to say, I'm sorry, or to say, I want to try again. Whatever you need to say, you can say it here on this show, so long as it's not hurtful, so long as it's uplifting. We're not here to hurt anyone or to be unkind.

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1: Corey, thank you for calling. This is Delilah.
2: Hi, Delilah. How are you?
1: I'm wonderful. How are you is the question.
2: I guess you could say I'm doing all right.
1: Just all right?
2: Yeah.
1: What can I do for you?
2: All right. There's this girl that I know. Her name is Rachel, and I've known her for about 4 to 4.5 years now. And ever since I laid eyes on her, I had always told myself and told my friends, this is the girl that I want to be with for the rest of my life. And me and her, you know, we've gotten close. We're good friends. And for some reason, she just doesn't find me as, I guess, dating material. And, you know, I'd ask her out and she'd be like, well, let me sleep on it. Let me think about it. And she'd end up telling me no. And I'm looking at all the guys that she's been out with, and, you know, she keeps breaking up with them, and she keeps wondering why she's, you know, she keeps coming to me, asking me questions like, why is this happening to me? Why do these guys don't like me like that, you know? And I keep trying to explain to her that, you know, I might be the one for her if she'd give me a chance, but she doesn't seem like she wants to give me a chance.
1: And you're beating yourself up trying to figure out why you can't make her love you.
2: Right. I mean, this... I know deep down this girl is the one for me.
1: No, it's not. If she's not into you and she's not in love with you, there's nothing you can say or do to encourage her or help her or make her feel what it is you feel for her. That's called unrequited love, and I've spent most of my life in that kind of situation, and it doesn't work.
2: Okay.
1: If she's not as smitten with you and as eager to love you and care for you and pamper you and cherish you as you are her, then it's not going to be a real relationship.
2: That's so sad to hear.
1: Let me play a song for you, honey.
2: Alrighty, thank you very much. And I just want to say I think you do a fabulous job and I listen to you every night.

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1: Have you noticed how easily we get offended? We have taken being offended to an all new level. Offense is not the answer. Being offended is not the answer. When you walk around with a chip on your shoulder waiting for somebody to knock it off, you are letting go of your own peace of mind. You are giving somebody else permission to get in the driver's seat of your car, the car of your emotions. You are saying, go ahead, take away my peace of mind. Take it away. Years and years ago, 40 years ago, I was married to somebody that didn't look like me. And a lot of people got offended by that. And they would say cruel things, foolish things, stupid things. And my then husband, God has since called him home, but he would look at me and he would say, rise above it. Rise above it. Rise above it. Don't let foolish people pull you down to the gutter. That was one of the sweetest gifts that man gave me. Well, that and our son and some amazing memories. Take back the keys to the car of your emotions and drive away with your peace intact. Just a thought, wanted to share that. You're listening to Delilah.
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1: Carol, welcome. This is Delilah. What can I do for you?
2: Hi. I'd like to dedicate a song to my husband.
1: What's his name?
2: Shaddy.
1: Tell me about your husband.
2: We just got married like 4 years ago, and I've been trying to call your line for 4 years. I thought it was five, but it's four, and I've never gotten through. And this is the first time, and they don't have a radio on at work. I can't believe it. Their radio broke after all this time. So I'm dedicating a song to him, and they told me their radio at work is broken.
1: Well, you tell me how much you love your hubby, and we will see if we can't figure out a way to make sure he hears this.
2: Just a lot, because we've been through, we both work two jobs, and there's no time to spend with each other, and we haven't gone on a vacation. We just went on a mini vacation. It wasn't a vacation because we went with family, so we haven't been alone in 4 years.
1: What?
2: Nope.
1: No time away? Not even a weekend?
2: Nope.
1: Oh, you gotta slow down on the work schedule here, girl.
2: Yeah, that's what I said.
1: Make time for romance. Make time for a little slow dance. Make time for wearing something red.
2: Okay. That sounds like a plan.
1: All right. You have a good night.
2: Thank you so much.

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3: David, welcome. What can I do for you tonight?
4: Well, I've been with this woman for about a year and a half, 2 years. And when I met her, I was in the military, and I just got back from overseas. And me and my ex-wife ended up getting a divorce while I was overseas. And come back and met this beautiful, wonderful woman. And, you know, she was just the love of my life. She's everything I've ever wanted in a woman. And here lately, I joined working in the oil field, and she ended up telling me that I spent too much time away, that we weren't bonded anymore, and that just, you know, there's just nothing there for us anymore.
3: Is that true?
4: Well,
3: are you spending too much time away? Have you lost that connection? Have you let that love die and behind not being able to spend time together?
4: I don't feel that I have, but...
3: Or is that her way of saying, I've met somebody else, so you wouldn't want to be you?
4: I'm pretty sure that's what it boils down to. But, you know, like I heard you say the other night, if you have to make somebody love you, then you don't need to be with them.
3: Exactly.
4: And I've been struggling for the past 4 months, 5 months, begging her not to leave, not to leave, not to leave. And it just seems like nothing I can do. One day she's like, okay, we'll work on it. We'll try to get things going. And then, you know, next day it's like, well, you know, this is the situation, you know.
3: So she don't know what she wants.
4: Right.
3: She just knows that right now she doesn't want you.
4: Right. I guess that's what it'd be.
3: I hate it when that happens.
4: But
3: you can't make somebody love you. You know that.
4: Right.
3: They either do or they don't. If she doesn't want to, you know, if she doesn't love you stupid with every fiber of her being, if she's, you know, doesn't go out of her way to show that, get on down the road of life, buddy.
4: Right.
3: Life's too short.
4: Roger.
3: Good luck, sweetie.
4: Thank you, ma'am.

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3: Hello and welcome to the podcast. I'm Tracy V. Wilson.
4: And I'm Holly Fry.
3: Today's episode is on Kamerzh Pulaski, who English language sources pretty much overwhelmingly refer to by the anglicized name Casimir. His last name's also pronounced slightly differently in his native language of Polish. And I would say probably people who actually speak Polish do a better job on his first name than I just did. His name came up in our recent episode on Villa Roseboro, who was born in a town named after him. But he has been on my shortlist all the way since 2019 when he made an appearance on an installment of Unearthed. Aside from that recent name drop, this also seemed like a pretty good time to talk about him since this year is being observed as the 250th birthday of the United States and Pulaski was killed in action during the Revolutionary War. There's also another layer that I think makes him a good topic to talk about in the midst of all these 250th anniversary commemorations, and that is how his story has been told, because he has often been built up into an almost mythic figure and a representation of ideals like patriotism and bravery and freedom and independence, and with all that interconnected with the story that the United States sort of tells itself about being a melting pot or a nation of immigrants. There's also writing about him, though, that is not through those lenses and tells a very different story from that one.
5: Casimir Pulaski was born on March 6, 1745, in Poland, which at the time was united with Lithuania as the Polish-Lithuanian Commonwealth. That same day, he was baptized at home without a liturgical ceremony. His baptismal records, which are written in Latin, describe him with words meaning debility or weakness. It's possible that, because of whatever this was, his parents feared for his life and didn't want to risk him dying unbaptized. A baptism with a liturgical ceremony was held for both Casimir and his older brother Franciszek on March 14th at the Holy Cross Church in Warsaw.
3: Casimir's parents were Josef and Mariana Pulaski. Josef was a lawyer and an arbiter and the district governor of Warka. The Pulaskis were from a very old and prominent family. They were part of the Zlasha, or the gentry. And they also had a long history of military service, including men serving as knights before European fighting forces started transitioning away from knights and toward standing professional armies.
5: We don't know a whole lot about Casimir's early life. He was the middle of three sons, and there were also several daughters in the family. Casimir probably got a basic elementary education before becoming a page in the court of Charles, Prince of Courland and Semigalia, son of King Augustus III of Poland and Elector of Saxony. Casimir became a page in 1762, so he would have been about 17, and he got his first military experience while in service to the prince.
3: In the Polish-Lithuanian Commonwealth, kings were elected, and in 1764, Stanislaus II Augustus Poniatowski was elected king. He had become one of the lovers of Russian Empress Catherine II, also known as Catherine the Great, and he was elected king with Russia's backing. This should not be viewed as an equal partnership between Catherine and the king, though. Catherine saw Stanislaus as a pawn, and both she and King Frederick II of Prussia wanted to use him to pursue their own interests.
5: That is obviously a massive and complicated chunk of history that would be at least a whole other episode to get into thoroughly. So the very basic version is that the Commonwealth had been in decline for a while, and Russia had been taking advantage of that to exert more and more influence in Poland. That included Catherine pressuring Stanislaus to give full political equality to the Commonwealth's non-Catholics. They made up about 10% of the Commonwealth's population. Non-Catholics were framed as dissidents, and they had effectively no political rights and few religious freedoms. In the face of both political pressure from Russia and outbreaks of violence, the Commonwealth's legislature, called the Sejm, repealed these restrictions. The Sejm also abandoned reform projects that Stanislaus proposed and Russia objected to.
3: In February of 1768, a Catholic confederation was established in Bar, Ukraine, to fight back against these religious reforms and the ongoing escalation of Russian influence in Poland and King Stanislaus. One of the confederation's founders was Kazimir Pulaski's father. Kazimir was 23, and some accounts characterize him and his brothers as being conscripted to fight for the Confederation of Bar. Others characterize him as an eager participant, just determined to fight for a free Poland. Really, none of the sources that I used for this episode really spent much time on the fact that this idea of freedom was also connected to trying to keep non-Catholics from having political and religious rights.
5: Whatever the exact circumstances behind Kazimir Pulaski's involvement in this uprising, within a couple months, he was leading skirmishes against the king's forces and Russian troops. He became a colonel and developed a reputation for being a skilled horseman and good with a sword. He also earned particular praise for defending a monastery while outnumbered and besieged.
3: The Confederation of Bar initially had some support from France in terms of both money and volunteer fighters. They also sought the support of the Ottoman Empire, which declared war on Russia in October of 1768 after Russian troops pursued a Polish force across the Ottoman border. In 1770, the Council of the Bar Confederation proclaimed that the king had been dethroned, which he really hadn't been. And then the following year, they managed to kidnap the king and hold him prisoner outside of Warsaw. Either the king managed to escape, or his abductors started to kind of second guess what they had done and they let him go. Either way, he got away.
5: Kazimir Pulaski was implicated in the kidnapping, and he was also charged with attempted regicide. The kidnapping was real, but the purported assassination plot doesn't seem to have been. The Confederation of Bar's international support was already pretty weak, and it really fell apart as other nations didn't want to back an uprising that had allegedly tried to kill the king. Pulaski had to flee.
3: Everything also came at a great cost for the Pulaski family. Pulaski's father was dead by the end of this. He was either killed in action or after being captured in 1769. One of Kazimir's brothers had also been killed, and the other brother had been captured and transported to the Russian interior.
5: In the summer of 1773, Pulaski was tried for attempted regicide in absentia. He was convicted and sentenced to beheading. When he tried to join the French army, he was turned away, apparently because of this conviction. He wound up in debtor's prison until some friends were able to free him.
3: The Confederation of Bar had a huge and devastating impact on the Polish-Lithuanian Commonwealth. Neighboring nations were concerned about both the uprising and Russia's growing power in the region, not just in Poland, but also because of its military successes in its war with the Ottoman Empire. In 1772, in part to try to preserve the balance of power in Eastern Europe, Russia, Prussia, and Austria signed a treaty that divided about a third of Poland and most of Lithuania among them. More partitions followed in 1793 and 1795. Poland and Lithuania both ceased to exist as independent nations until after World War I.
5: We will get back to Kazimir Pulaski after we pause for a sponsor break.
4: Can't get enough about the recent Louvre jewelry heist? 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
6: He has a flat rectangular object tucked under his arm, some beloved piece of art now victim to the night. He darts out of the shattered front doors, hops on the moped, and off he goes.
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3: While Casimir Pulaski was in France, he met Benjamin Franklin and Silas Deane, who were both trying to get French support for the American Revolution. Those two men were also meeting with European generals and other military men who wanted to join the revolution or to act as advisors to General George Washington and the Continental Army. People had a range of reasons for wanting to join the American side, including a thirst for fame and glory, the chance to attain a higher military rank than they could in their nation of origin, loyalty to their nation of origin, which was either an enemy of Britain or would just be happy to see Britain lose its colonies, or an admiration for the ideals of the revolutionaries, like freedom and independence.
5: Pulaski is usually characterized as falling into that last group, and that's how he described himself in letters to George Washington and to the Continental Congress. But he also had some practical concerns at work. His only real experience was as a soldier and a military leader. He was out of money, and European militaries didn't trust him because he had abducted a king and had been convicted of regicide.
3: He also faced some obstacles when it came to joining the Continental Army. He would need the approval of the Continental Congress, which had become kind of wary of this influx of European military men who were all trying to join up. Some of

0: who had already gone to North America had developed a reputation for being arrogant and hard to work with. A lot of them spoke multiple languages, but they did not speak English, and English was what most of the soldiers spoke. That was true of Pulaski as well, and at first he was mostly communicating with American leaders in French. The Continental Congress was particularly suspicious of foreign papists or Catholics, and that was Pulaski.
1: But Franklin had apparently already heard about Pulaski's valor in Poland before meeting him. It also seems like the French officials that Franklin was negotiating with were backing Pulaski's efforts to join the Continental Army. They probably really liked the idea of Pulaski being somewhere else, and he ultimately made his way to North America with French financial support. There's also some speculation that Pulaski had become a Freemason, and that would have opened some doors with the Freemasons among the Revolution's leaders, including Benjamin Franklin and George Washington. That's a little unclear, though. As we said, Pulaski was Catholic, and the Catholic Church had started prohibiting Catholics from joining Freemasons under Pope Clement XII in 1738.
0: Benjamin Franklin wrote a letter of introduction for Pulaski on May 29, 1777, describing him as, quote, an officer famous throughout all of Europe for his bravery and conduct in defense of the liberties of his country. Pulaski also carried a letter to Gilbert de Motier, Marquis de Lafayette, from his wife, Adrienne. This letter both served as another letter of introduction, and it won Lafayette's gratitude. I think that might have been the first letter he had received from his wife since going to North America, and then that set the stage for the two men to become friends.
1: Pulaski also wrote letters of his own. He wrote one in French to George Washington in August of 1777 while on his way to North America. It translated in part as, quote, I have the honor to enclose to your excellency the letters which show the hardships that I have undergone on account of having taken up arms in defense of my country. That country no longer exists for me, and here, by fighting for freedom, I wish to deserve it. Life or death for the welfare of the state is my motto, and thereby I hope to earn the esteem of the citizens of this country.
0: Pulaski departed from France on June 13, 1777, and he arrived in Marblehead, Massachusetts on July 23rd. After arriving in Massachusetts, he went to Boston, where he met with Major General William Heath. He also obtained a letter of introduction from Lafayette to James Lovell, Massachusetts delegate to the Continental Congress. Lafayette's letter said that he did not know Pulaski, but, quote, I received a particular account about him. I think proper to acquaint you with it. He was one of the first members of the Confederation of Poland, the most distinguished officer and the most dangerous enemy of the tyrants of his country. He derived a great reputation by his bravery and intelligence in the war, and his noble and fiery conduct after the destruction of the unhappy Poland.
1: At first, the Continental Congress did not approve Pulaski to become an officer. So he went to find George Washington anyway, arriving at his encampment north of Philadelphia and volunteering to be his aide. He was still acting in this volunteer role at the Battle of Brandywine on September 11, 1777.
0: Washington's force thought it had blocked all of the crossings of the Brandywine River. It turned out they were wrong, and a British force under the command of Sir William Howe was able to cross the river while hidden by fog and approach Washington's flank. Washington's line collapsed after this unexpected attack, and Washington realized he had to retreat.
1: General Nathaniel Greene commanded a reserve force that acted as a rear guard, and Pulaski volunteered to lead Washington's mounted guard in a cavalry charge against the British infantry. This charge is often credited with saving Washington's life and keeping the Continental Army's defeat at Brandywine from turning into a rout.
0: Pulaski's actions and their outcome made an impression on the Continental Congress, and 4 days later, on September 15th, they named Pulaski Brigadier General and Commander of Horse. But the Continental Army didn't really have a cavalry for Pulaski to command as Commander of Horse. Horses were mainly being used for reconnaissance and to carry messages or as ceremonial guards for high-ranking officers like Washington's guard that Pulaski had led at Brandywine. So in addition to recruiting and training soldiers, Pulaski also needed to purchase horses and all of their necessary food, supplies, and equipment. In addition to managing all of this, Pulaski wrote a series of letters to Washington and letters to other officers about how he thought an army should use and structure a cavalry. That, of course, was based on all of his experience and training in Europe. And sometimes these letters really made it sound like he thought people were stupid for having not already realized this.
1: Pulaski's time as commander of horse did not go smoothly. Since he didn't speak English well, he had to work through translators, and he butted heads with people over just fundamentally different ideas of what horses should be used for in war. Pulaski was so deeply annoyed that the Continental Army decided to remain quartered over the winter rather than embarking on a wintertime campaign against the British. In early 1778, he resigned from that post.
0: He was like, I don't know what's wrong with you all. We fight in the winter all the time in Europe. Just go lie around for a few months.
1: Lazy babies.
0: What is happening? Yeah. On March 28th of that same year, though, the Continental Congress resolved that Pulaski could retain his rank of brigadier general. And they tasked him with raising and commanding, quote, an independent corps to consist of 68 horse and 200 foot. The horse to be armed with lances and the foot equipped in the manner of light infantry. The corps to be raised in such a way and composed of such men as General Washington shall think expedient and proper. And if it shall be thought by General Washington that it will not be injurious to the service that he have liberty to dispense in this particular instance with the resolve of Congress against enlisting deserters.
1: Some sources characterize this as the Continental Congress's recognition of Pulaski's dedication, bravery, knowledge, and skill. But others suggest that putting Pulaski in charge of an independent corps was more about just getting him out of the way and stopping all of the disputes he kept having about what a cavalry was for.
0: This corps, which became known as the Pulaski Legion, was largely made up of men from Poland, France, Germany, and Ireland, as well as some who had been born in North America. It was probably the most internationally diverse unit connected to the Continental Army, and it had a lot fewer communication issues than when Pulaski was commanding mostly English speakers. In April of that year, he was issued $10,000 for the purpose of buying horses and recruiting troops, and other funding followed. Although there were a lot of disputes about money and accusations that he was mismanaging that money, Pulaski also claimed that he was not getting the funding he needed and that he was having to put in a lot of money from his family to make up for that.
1: The Pulaski Legion had a small flag or standard, which, according to the lore, was made by the Moravian Single Sisters of Bethlehem, Pennsylvania. This was commemorated in a poem by Henry Wadsworth Longfellow titled Hymn of the Moravian Nuns of Bethlehem. This standard is in the collection of the Maryland Center for History and Culture, and it's currently on loan to the Museum of the American Revolution. But the connection to the Moravian Single Sisters is a little bit fuzzier. Pulaski is known to have visited them once, but there is no documentation of their having made that banner.
0: Yeah, this is, as I understand it, it's something that probably would have been mentioned in their records and diaries, and it just wasn't, although the visit was. Pulaski trained his legion as lancers and dragoons in the style of the Polish military that started in May of 1778. But as a fighting unit, they had mixed success. In August of 1778, they were sent to defend a privateering base at Little Egg Harbor, New Jersey. They faced heavy losses there after a Hessian who had defected from the British Army and come to join their ranks. He deserted and then led about 250 British soldiers back to Pulaski's unit in a surprise attack. At least 50 of Pulaski's men were bayoneted as they slept.
1: In the spring of 1779, Pulaski's legion was sent south to help defend the city of Charleston, South Carolina. On May 11th, Pulaski made one of the decisions that earned him a reputation for recklessness. He apparently planned to charge a British raiding party and then fall back to lure them into an ambush. But he did so before that ambush was actually in place, which, of course, again, led to heavy losses.
0: Giving Pulaski his own independent corps also had not resolved all of the conflicts. On August 19, 1779, while in Charleston, Pulaski sent a lengthy letter to the Continental Congress that began, quote, "Gentlemen, every information from the northward that has reached me since my departure from thence strengthens my opinion, indeed convinces me that there is some malignant spirit constantly casting such an impenetrable mist before your eyes as to render it impossible for you to see and judge of my conduct with propriety and as becomes the character of gentlemen in your exalted stations."
1: He described himself as continually ill-treated. Quote, "Since the fatal instant that I undertook to raise my corps, which I clothed, recruited, and exercised in the space of 3 months' time, I have been, and still am, persecuted. I cannot express my indignation when I recollect the infamous chicane by which I was compelled to appear before a court like a criminal." That little last line was related to accusations about misuse of funds and possibly also his requisitioning supplies from local loyalists.
0: Yeah, that was another thing where he was like, "We do this in Europe. I don't know why you all can't get your acts together. It's fine." One passage from this letter gets quoted a lot in depictions of Pulaski as a passionate defender of liberty and sort of a personification of the ideals of the American Revolution. Quote, "I could not submit to stoop before the sovereigns of Europe, so I came to hazard all for the freedom of America, and desirous of passing the rest of my life in a country truly free, and before settling as a citizen to fight for liberty." So those depictions of him that are sort of the exemplar of revolutionary ideals don't usually include the rest of this sentence, which is, quote, "But perceiving that endeavors are used to disgust me against such a motive and regard it was phantom, I am inclined to believe that enthusiasm for liberty is not the predominant virtue in America at this time."
1: We will talk about the end of Pulaski's life after we pause for a sponsor break.
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0: In the fall of 1779, the Pulaski Legion was sent to Georgia to try to break the siege of Savannah. A French fleet was already there, ready under the command of Charles-Henri Hector, Count d'Estaing, while American troops were under the command of General Benjamin Lincoln. Those two forces needed to work together to break that siege, and Pulaski was going to coordinate between them.
1: Some sources portray Casimir Pulaski as being shot while leading a dramatic cavalry charge against a British line at Savannah on October 9, 1779. There are also several artistic depictions of this moment in which Pulaski is leading a charge. But other accounts say he wasn't charging anyone. He was scouting ahead with his aide-de-camp, Colonel Paul Bedalou. While they were scouting, Pulaski heard that Count d'Estaing had been wounded and rushed to help, which is when he was shot.
0: To hear more of this episode and more than 1,000 others, head to the iHeartRadio app or wherever you get your favorite shows and look for Stuff You Missed in History Class.

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0: Oh, wow, really? Aw, you've been a part of our radio family for a while. Hope you have a great day, Ellie. Thanks for calling.
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1: Yeah, that sounds great.
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1: Picking up on 2 a.m. already. My name's Teresa Lucas. Hopefully you didn't have someone say this to you earlier when they saw you when you showed up for work. Boy, you look tired. Oh my gosh. That's like my pet peeve. Don't ever, ever say that to anyone. Because you know what? Maybe they're not tired and you're just basically telling them that you don't look so hot. Oh, man. Mary's at work right now. Hey, Mary, do you have a go-to comeback, you know, when somebody tries to throw an insult your way?
2: When somebody insults me, it's, well, sorry you're having such a bad day, but it's not my problem.
1: Oh.
2: So, bye.
1: Oh, with a little sarcastic bye at the end, too. Wow.
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1: Wow, you guys, American Idol going for season 25 this year. And here's our very first American Idol. It's Kelly Clarkson.

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1: So something's been happening at my house and it's driving me crazy. 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

0: You probably do this at home too, right? I have a certain place that I sit in at the kitchen table. And lately I've been getting so confused because my husband, Bill, he's hopping around from chair to chair every night. I don't know if I should say something because it's really me that has the problem, but Sharp Media did a survey and they found that 43% of us have this in our living room, not the dining room, but the living room. You know what it is? Assigned seating. So take that, husband Bill.
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Now, think about this. We all remember that one teacher in our lives that made a difference, you know? They

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1: Can you please play Michael Jackson's Beat It? 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
1: This is so cool. They're coming out with a Whitney Houston Barbie doll. Yeah, she's wearing the dress that she wore in the video where I Want to Dance with Somebody, and her hair's like it was from it too. Now, it's a tribute to Whitney Houston because we're coming up on what would have been her 63rd birthday. What do you think, Kelly?
2: It is very cool.
1: 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Am I too

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1: 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I love that.

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0: What are you doing right now?
1: I'm working.
0: Well, we'll keep the music going for you so you can get everything done on your to-do list. You can maybe leave work on time today. How's that sound?
1: Hopefully, yes.
0: Thanks, Darla.
1: Thank you.

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1: Hey, Debbie's enjoying all the variety with us tonight, aren't you, Debbie?
2: Well, listening to it on my computer. I'm also playing a video game at the same time.
1: Multitasking, I love it.
3: This

0: Good morning, John.
1: Good morning. I have a confession to make.
2: Okay.
0: Are we in the confession booth already?
1: I just have
3: to... Are you going to say what I think you're going to say? Because I need to call witnesses to the stand.
1: If there is a witness. Yeah.
0: There is.
1: Yeah.
0: Are they here right now?
1: Yes. You want me to save it a little bit?
3: No.
0: No.
1: Here
3: you're
1: Jill.
3: On trial. Let's
0: no.
3: do it.
2: Oh, yeah. No.
0: This is Valentine's Court.
1: Oh, no.
0: Get the witnesses in here. I was there for it.
1: Yeah.
0: This was a huge, huge issue.
1: I grossed myself out.
0: Yeah.
2: What?
0: It's disgusting.
2: When did this happen?
0: It's disgusting. Witnesses, come in. Tashi, are you a witness?
2: I fear I outed John about it as well. Because they were blaming Jordan.
0: Right,
2: and
0: it wasn't Jordan.
2: It was not.
0: Tashi, thank you for being a witness to the matter of fact here. What happened, Tashi? What was left out for over 24 hours?
2: Not a can, not a Tupperware, an open, what is it, a paper?
1: Pouch.
2: Pouch.
0: An open pouch.
1: A packet, some might say.
2: Packet right next to the trash. And I said it was right there. The trash was right there. And it was just there for everyone to see.
4: A packet of tuna?
0: Tuna fish.
2: Yes, tuna.
0: Tuna fish.
1: Yeah.
0: An open pouch of tuna fish, half eaten, sitting right by the phones.
1: Gosh.
0: On the countertop where several people work. And he left it there. And I had walked in like, oh my God, what is that foul smell? And they're like, it's Tuna Man's lunch.
1: Guys, this was like not my proudest moment. I think what's happened, like I've recently been eating tuna for breakfast. So I bring little packets in. You can buy them at the store. Tuna with water. Delicious, great source of protein, and doesn't mess up my very sensitive stomach.
2: Okay.
1: So sometimes I'll be outside. And then like outside there's a screen where you can essentially see how many songs are left and when we're going to go on the air. So I think what happened is we were about to go on the air after I was halfway through my breakfast. I thought I'd put my tuna down real quick. Come in here, talk, come back out. My little brain doesn't think that far ahead.
2: You forgot.
1: Nope. As soon as I walked away from that tuna no longer existed in this little brain.
2: Oh.
1: And I didn't find it till the next day.
2: Oh, gosh.
1: They sent me a photo and they were like, is this your tuna? And I was like, oh, no.
4: And why was poor Jordan being blamed?
2: That's what I said. So I had to stick up for Jordan.
1: Well, this is why.
4: Good job, Tom.
1: The staff out there watches me eat my lunch. The producers that sit outside the studio.
0: Yeah, by the way, they watch him eat his lunch. They have no money for themselves, but they watch
1: they
0: him
1: bring
0: eat the
1: lunch.
0: Food in front of them.
1: No. I'll admit what I did do. But they're not around when I eat my tuna in the morning. Like, it's empty out there because it's so early.
2: Yeah.
1: And so they just saw the tuna. They're not used to me eating it.
2: Oh.
1: So they tried to blame other people. And then I hear we have a rat among us.
2: Mm. Well, I got to stick up for Jordan because, first off, who's eating tuna at 6:30 in the morning?
1: You. It's good for
0: Thank you.
1: You.
2: So I don't want people to think Jordan's doing it.
0: Thank you.
2: So, you know. Yeah.
0: Who's eating tuna at 6:30 in the morning, hanging out outside the studio, out there, just walking around, while others who got fours on their performance review are in here working, not taking lunch breaks tuna breaks. Thank you, Tashi.
2: You're so right. I'm on your side.
0: Five for five, girl.
2: Yeah.
0: Right back at
2: you. Yeah, thank you.
0: All right, there we go. Well, John, thanks for the confession there.
1: I had to come clean.
0: All right. And we appreciate the tuna breath that you bring into the studio,
1: well,
0: too.
1: You're lucky I don't eat those packets in here, okay?
2: Yeah, we kicked you out with that.
1: That's right.
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0: Powerball is expanding to more countries with tickets going on sale in the UK a few weeks ago. Wait, will that Powerball, will we have, like, get in on that?
1: I don't think we share it.
0: No. Like, could you imagine?
1: Thing, right? Really?
0: Yeah, probably. Like,
1: you think we do?
0: No, we're not going to do a worldwide Powerball, you know? Because then it's like, oh, there's one winner of $2 trillion and they live in Botswana.
2: I thought that was the point. I don't know.
0: No, I think it's just in the UK.
1: Yeah, man. They have their own thing.
0: Oh. And then, what do you get? Do you get euros? Do you get pounds? Do you get US? What do you get?

You can follow us on Instagram at Valentine in the Morning. And when you go there, you can see all of our personal accounts as well. If you want to follow Val, if you want to follow me, John, and Brian, they're all right there in our bio at Valentine in the Morning on Instagram.

0: my watch strap smells.
1: It can
0: my...
1: get nasty in there.
0: Yeah. God bless you. Thank Is it you. My watch strap?
2: I hope not. What does it smell like?
3: I don't want to know. Don't smell it.
1: Mine's good right now because it's early, but by the end of the day.
0: The sweat builds up on the Apple Watch strap, right?
1: Yeah.
0: You want to smell it?
1: Your nose no. right in it.
0: You sure? It's not bad. But it has a definite, like, you know what it smells like? Wet towel.
2: Ooh.
0: You know does. The old wet towel?
2: Yeah. Is it fabric? Do you guys have fabric on
0: No, this? I'm like rubber or something.
1: Yeah. I think I do smell the most when I wear the rubber.
2: Mine smells like Okay, see yeah, how mine. It happens, John? See how it happens hey, when whoa, you don't whoa, whoa, mean
0: whoa,
2: it to?
0: What happens? What?
1: It does sneak up on
0: what?
1: You.
0: What? What are you talking about? Guys, I don't know what you're talking about, but stop.
3: I'm sorry.
0: You Thank
2: do.
0: You.
2: You know.
0: I don't. You I'm do. Just trying to tell you, my Apple Watch strap, I need to get a new one or something, or clean it. I've tried like washing it in soap and water and stuff. Just hasn't done the trick for some reason.
1: I see.
0: And I don't know why. You have a fabric one?
1: Yeah, I'm scared to speak now.
0: Do you like that?
1: This one is leather, and I do like it. Yeah, it's the one I use to like just dress up a little bit.
0: Do you ever get like different colors to match your outfits?
1: Oh, yeah.
0: Do you really?
1: You can get them on Amazon, like 20 like bucks. Cheap? You get a whole set of them. And
0: oh,
1: I
0: seriously?
1: Try and color coordinate them when I remember. But
0: yeah, when you have time, right?
1: Yeah, it's rare.
0: Brad, do you have an Apple Watch?
3: I do, but I never wear it.
0: Why not?
3: Someone told me it was like lame.
2: Like, oh.
3: Like, I can't remember who
0: do you
3: it was.
0: Have a watch
3: it was
0: at
3: like
0: all?
3: A young person was like, oh, yeah. We're
1: so not you just doing... listen to what young people tell you
3: what
1: all the time?
3: What kind they get in my head? I want to be cool. But they're, it's chuggy? Like tacky, chuggy,
0: all right.
3: Lame.
0: Well, I'm lame.
1: It's functional.
0: Yes. I need to check my heartbeat several times a day.
3: Okay, Unc. Huh.
0: Your friend, you said hire him.
2: I did. He was my
0: I wanted Mark
2: candidate.
0: Belinsky. I was trying to get him from Seacrest Show. You're the one who said hire him.
2: I did.
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You know, when you're listening to our show on the iHeartRadio app, look in the upper right-hand corner. 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If you click that, you can send us a 30-second voice note. Do whatever you want. You can act like a goofball or ask a serious question or give advice. Whatever you want. If you want to sing some Air Supply, hopefully we're going to play you on the radio, go ahead.

0: I did some talkbacks yesterday. That's a feature that we have in the iHeartRadio app. While you're doing that, right there on your phone, while you're doing it, you see a red microphone icon. Click that, send us a little voice message. I wanted to play back some of the ones we received and answer the questions.
1: Hi, talkback question. I'm thinking I'd like to ask what motivates each and every one of you every morning to get up so early to do the show? What is that drive that gets you up in the morning? Just curious. Thank you.
2: To be completely honest, getting a paycheck every 2 weeks.
0: Dang,
2: that
0: girl.
2: Is incredible.
3: That's
2: motivation.
3: It?
0: Dang. The oh. money motivates you?
2: Health wow. insurance?
0: Oh, dang. Man. I'm sorry. Wow.
2: I mean, it's early.
0: Okay.
2: That motivates me to put my feet on the ground. What are you guys implying?
0: Nothing. I just think if we went around the room as friends, I'd say I'm motivated by friendship. To get up in the morning and spend some time with friends.
2: Yeah. To wake
0: and
2: up just, at 3:30 in the morning.
3: Honestly, like yeah. I remember waking up for my job at the law office and like how much I didn't love waking up to yeah. have to go to that job. And so to be honest, waking up for this job is not hard for
0: me. Because you like to come to this job.
3: Because like I do love the
0: job. The friendship, the laughs, the camaraderie.
3: It's a good time.
0: A cup of coffee, some friends.
3: And I remember thinking that too when I wanted a yeah. job like this on the air and stuff. I remember like waking up from my law job and I was like, one day I'm not going to feel like this. Yeah. And so I always try to remember like how mad I was to sit there and just right. like type stuff in Excel for a while. So sorry yeah. if you have to do that.
0: Like, I know what you're saying, John.
3: I know how right. painful that could be, but I just yeah. knew that it wasn't for me.
0: It wasn't for you. And you so found like, something for you. And
3: I always remembered.
0: That's magic. And I'm glad you recognize that. And Brian, it's similar for you as well?
4: Well, my love of this city, my love of the people that listen to this show, the fact Brian. That you're up and you picked us to spend your morning with, that's yeah. sacred. That means so much to me.
0: Yeah.
4: So I'm here for you guys and I'm here for them and yeah. all of
3: and you, Val?
0: Listen, guys, both of you right there, you got a thumbs up for me and both of you and a couple of hundreds and a bunch of hearts because yeah. I am right there with you. Shocking to hear your stance.
2: I stand by it. I don't care.
0: Well, there's your answer. That's what motivates us. I'm also motivated by my wife going, go, get out, get, go to work.
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0: On this day in 2008, what Olympic swimmer became the first person?
1: Michael Phelps.
0: Yeah. Yeah. The first person to win 8 gold medals at a single Olympics. Congratulations, John.
2: He was the only Olympic swimmer I could name.

0: Nicole, good morning.
1: Good morning.
0: So what's going on? What are you calling in for today?
1: Oh, okay. So I'm calling in because I didn't listen over the summer. I listen on the car because it's a perfect radio station when you have kids in the car, although I have a teenager, but still, perfect radio station for that. And then I have the kids in the car during the summer. And so I missed what happened. What happened? What'd you guys do?
0: Shame on you, first off. Shame
1: on
0: you.
1: I'm sorry.
0: Shame on you. Summer recap. Who wants to go first?
2: I mean, John Camucci and his girlfriend Olivia.
0: Yeah.
2: Are not engaged.
0: That is true.
2: After
0: that
2: four is long true. Years.
3: Even after
2: four,
3: a romantic right. trip to Italy, they are still not engaged.
4: Brian Burton also took the summer off of the show.
0: Oh, yeah, nice that's try. Actually nice true try. As well. He took so much yep. vacation over the summer. John's got a great point yeah, there. Okay, man. What do we know about Jill?
3: Let's see. I finished the entire Harry Potter series.
2: Mm-hmm. Good. Jill threw a big party. We all yep. went. She did not have enough tea bags for Val at the end of the night.
0: Yeah, that was rude. That was rude.
2: But we partied hard at Jill's house.
0: Party hard at Jill's house. Okay.
4: Ooh, Jill had a boob pop out at Nobu.
3: Oh, yes.
0: Oh, that did happen. Yes.
3: Yes, my bad boob.
0: I might be having an illicit affair with an older woman named Lori at my mom's memory care center.
1: Oh, no.
0: She flirts with me nonstop. Nonstop. End of a Hallmark movie. She leans over and says to me, "You know, you could kiss me like that." Like, what is going on here?
1: Okay.
3: Well, another thing you missed, Valentine really has had a glow up this summer.
2: Yeah. Yeah. Yes. You might not even recognize him if you see him. He lost so much weight.
3: Yeah.
2: Looks amazing.
3: He looks great.
1: Nice. Okay.
0: That's what Lori said.
1: Well, she did.
0: My kid just spent the entire summer partying before going off to college. So
1: all right. That's okay.
0: It's been a crazy summer getting ready from graduating high school to having parties and family and stuff out here and all that. And now off to uni.
1: Yeah, TCU. I remember you were in your field. See, last I left off, you were in your fields about him graduating. There was a prom that was going to happen. That's kind of where I'd left off. So glad to hear that things. He had a great summer. Colin did.
0: Yeah. I feel like you're not allowed to just quit the show for 3 months. I feel like that's wrong.
1: Okay. Can I just say something, though? You're going to like this. If you guys only would talk and not play music. Sorry, John, I'm not a big music person. But if you would only talk and not play music, I would have stuck around.
0: Yeah. Yeah. That's you. That's not everybody. But I appreciate that. That's very sweet of you. Yeah.
1: I know.
0: John Peake is just like, he's like, "Hey, yeah, everybody wants to hear another song from so-and-so." Like, I don't know.
1: A lot of people like music. I get it.
0: Well, a lot of people, I mean, they like music and you can bring us all together with music and stuff like that. We have a shared experience here. So I do enjoy that, you know?
1: Yeah.
0: Whatever. Nicole, what did you do over the summer? What happened with you?
1: Not much. I just worked.
0: Yeah, I'm glad I took the time off from you too then.
1: Yeah, I didn't miss much. You missed nothing.
0: I missed nothing. All right. Nicole, you're a sweetheart. You got to come in here and sit on the couch sometime.
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0: 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Hey, Gina. Good morning.
1: Good morning. Are you so excited?
0: I'm nervous.
1: It's amazing.
0: You sure?
1: Oh my gosh. It is so life-changing. Because I will tell you, it wasn't my daughter's first choice.
0: Okay.
1: But when she went back like late in April to go check it out, she was like, oh, this is my first choice. I love it.
0: In case you're wondering, she's talking about, I assume, TCU, and your daughter goes there?
1: Oh, I'm sorry. Yes.
0: Yeah. I was guessing. I was making a big leap of faith. What year is she, Gina? What year?
1: She just graduated.
0: She did? Oh, shoot. He could have had an instant friend.
2: Oh.
1: He could have been total buzzed. He's going to make so many friends. It's going to be crazy.
0: Did she rush to a sorority?
1: She did. She was Delta Gamma. She loved it. Was in it all 4 years. She met her best friends. Met her boyfriend. It's great.
0: Wow. Okay. Yeah, we're excited. I'm nervous, obviously, as a parent. And it's a... You know, a single parent. Wait, not a single parent. As a parent of one child.
1: I might be right after there. That comment.
0: But yeah, we have one kid. So I don't know. I'm nervous about that. I feel weird.
1: No. And you know what? There's Parents Weekend is coming up. It's super soon. There's going to be like Dad's Weekends. My husband got so close with all the other dads. I'm super close with the moms. Yeah. We already miss it.
0: Yeah. We've already booked our flights for Parents Weekend and Homecoming. And it's honestly, it's a good first year ramp up. And I hope other parents whose kids are going far away for college have the same type of ramp up. We'll see him in September for like a parents weekend. We'll see him in October for homecoming. And then there's like a little fall break in October as well. Then he's home for Thanksgiving for a little bit. And then he'll be home in December for Christmas. So, I mean, it's a nice entry. It's the shallow end of the college pool. Does that make sense?
2: Oh, yeah, totally.
1: 100%.
0: Yeah.
1: 100%. And it'll go by so fast. And there's FaceTime and you'll talk all the time. It's amazing.
0: In the world of going by fast, and I talked about this on the air, and obviously you understand it too, high school has never gone by so fast as anything in my entire life. Mm. It flew by.
1: And it's all the last.
0: As you get older, life is, and if I could make this, I don't know, example for you, and let me know if it works or not, life is toilet paper.
2: Okay.
0: Life.
1: Okay.
0: No, listen to me. Life is a roll of toilet paper. As you pull it and as you run out of that toilet paper, it goes faster and faster. That roll gets smaller, faster and faster.
3: Could we use paper towels?
0: No, because you're not pulling constantly
3: then
0: the paper towels.
3: Life gets covered with stuff and then.
0: No, it's nothing to do with that. It's nothing to do with that part. It's just how it comes.
4: No,
0: but look at how it comes off the roll.
2: Just the pool, John.
0: Right.
2: Just the pool.
0: It's coming off the roll, and you got a lot of toilet paper. Then as it gets down, smaller and smaller and smaller, it's going faster and faster and faster.
1: I will never pull toilet paper again the same.
3: Yeah. I'd be crying.
0: Right.
3: This is my life right here.
0: This is my life.
1: Seriously.
0: There goes my life. There goes my roll. All right, Gina, you're the best. Thanks for reaching out. Very sweet of you. I'm drinking out of a TCU Horned Frogs dad mug right now.

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Spider-Man Brand New Day has now passed $700 million at the domestic box office here and has reached that milestone faster than any previous movie. Worldwide, it has now made $1.8 billion. And online, people are sharing which celebrities tipped the best. And I want to run down what people said. Bruce Willis. They said Bruce always tipped extremely well and signed autographs for almost everyone. He's a great guy. Miley Cyrus, not only kind, but also low maintenance, tipped 200% and was a sweetheart. We know this about Post Malone. He's always popping up in different bars and restaurants across the country. This comment said a super good tipper. He usually gives 50 to 100% tips. And then Jack Black tipped 3%.

0: Sal. Later on this hour, when did a friend make you laugh at a really inappropriate time? Text in at 31043.
1: So we had a meeting with all the station staff and our boss, John Peek, and I am sitting across this big, long table, and Brian is sitting next to John Peek. And Peek goes into this long speech thanking Valentine in the Morning, thanking our show for talking about the contest that morning and how it sounded so great. We did such a good job at it. Now, in my mind, I know we didn't talk about it all morning long. We did not mention it.
2: Forgot.
1: And I make eye contact with Brian. And Brian has this look on his face of surprise, of don't mention it, of Jill, stop. And I'm looking at him and I can't handle it. And I just start laughing. And then, of course, Peek used my full name. And he was like, Jillian, what's so funny? And I froze.
0: Right.
1: And I'm looking at Brian. He doesn't help me. And I just make eye contact with him and I laugh.
0: And you laugh. Okay, great story. Why would you tell that on the air? It is Battle of the Sexes. Representing the men, his name is Matthew. He works as an auto parts specialist and enjoys reading books. Matthew, what's up, brother?
3: Not much. How about you guys?
0: Doing all right.
1: Representing the ladies, her name is Helen. She works as an eligibility worker and enjoys relaxing in the swimming pool. Let's hear it for Helen.
0: Woo! What's up, Helen?
4: Hi, good morning.
1: Hi.
0: You a deep ender or a shallow ender, Helen? Ooh.
4: Shallow, for sure. I can't swim.
0: Oh, that would do it. Here's how it works, Helen. I'm going to ask you a few questions. Matthew, Jill's going to ask you some questions. Best out of three wins, still tied the end of regulation. We get to a not-so-tough tiebreaker question. Let us start with the ladies. Who plays Barbie in the 2023 Barbie movie?
4: Margot Robbie.
0: That's correct.
1: Matthew, Emma Watson plays what Disney princess in the live-action version of what animated film?
3: Beauty and the Beast.
1: Phew. I realized I worded that weirdly, but I'm glad you got it.
2: No one noticed.
0: Current score is 1-1. How many points is a touchdown worth?
4: Six.
0: Six is correct, right? You got to get that extra point for the seven.
1: Matthew, I see dead people is a quote from what 1999 movie?
3: The Sixth Sense.
1: Yes.
0: Guys are doing really good. It is 2-2. Here we go. In which direction does the sun rise?
4: East.
0: East is correct.
1: And Matthew, in which direction does the sun set?
0: Oh, my God.
1: Okay.
0: What? Just hit. Yeah, whatever.
1: Okay. Let's hear it.
3: Sun sets in the west.
4: West.
1: Great job, you guys.
0: There's easy, and then there's this is getting a little ridiculous. You know what I mean? All right, let's go to a not-so-tough tiebreaker question. Holler at your name. Know the answer. Your name will be your buzzer. Wait until Brian Burton finishes asking the question before you buzz in.
5: What are you going to do to treat yourself?
4: Helen. Go to the pool.
0: Back in the old shallow end again, huh?
1: Ladies win. Yes, Helen, congratulations. You won a Battle of the Sexes championship certificate. Post it on social. Use the hashtag Valentine the Morning and share it with pride.
4: Will do. Thank you so much.
0: Matthew, as you exit the stage, this moment is entirely yours. You take it away.
3: Thank you so much for having me on. It's an honor.
0: My man, thank you.
3: Thank you, guys. Have a good one.
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All right, coming up, when did you make a friend laugh at a really inappropriate time? Or when did a friend make you laugh? Really inappropriate moment. Shouldn't have happened. It did. 31043.

0: Good morning, Doug.
1: Good morning, my friend. How are you?
0: We're doing all right. So the question is, when did a friend make you laugh at a really inappropriate time?
1: So this is going back a little bit, but I was in a college physics course, and sure enough, one of my old basketball teammates from high school showed up, and I'm like, what the heck are you doing here, Scott? And he goes, picking up this course and all that good stuff. And I was like, oh, okay, that's cool. So we get into physics class, E equals MC squared, F equals MA, all that fun stuff. And about 15 minutes into class, the teacher is just writing on the board and an old Scott just rips one. And I'm like, what in the world? And it was like top five loudest things I've ever heard from that area.
2: Uh-huh.
1: And I was like, I was in shock for at least 2 minutes.
2: Uh-huh.
1: But then I just kind of, like, my brain's trying to process it, and I was like, and I look back at him, and I just get the giggles. And I can't do this. So I'm, like, giggling and laughing and crying, and then I would pinch my leg, and I'd bite my tongue, and I just, whatever I could do.
0: Right.
1: And I look back at him, and boom, I start giggling again. I'm like, this is just ridiculous. So anyway, I barely make it through class, but I'm giggling like the whole time.
0: Yep.
1: And then it turns out the next day, the next class, like everybody thought it was me that ripped it. And then I cracked myself.
0: Oh, jeez, God.
3: Oh, no.
1: Why would I do that? I'm like, that doesn't make any sense.
0: Well, I don't know if it has to make sense or not. I also find it very funny you call that one of the top five loudest things you've ever heard from that area.
4: Yeah. Yeah, let's get that full list.
0: Coming in at number four, like what else?
1: Yeah.
0: All right, Doug, appreciate you, man.
1: Thank you. Have a great day, guys.
0: You too. Aaron.
5: Whoa, okay.
0: Here we go. I know, right? Whoa is right to the guy before you. Tell us, when did a friend make you laugh at a really inappropriate time?
5: It wasn't a friend. It was my ex-wife. We were pregnant with our third kid, and I'm trying to keep it PC, PG, whatever.
0: Yeah, we have little ears in the car. Thank you.
5: I understand. I've got four of them myself. But let's just say we had a couple glasses of wine, so the leche was flowing. Anywho, Jill understands.
4: She did a visual demonstration because I didn't know what you were talking about. And Jill did a visual demonstration.
0: I don't know what's happening.
3: Do you want the visual demonstration?
4: Okay. Well, people listen.
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0: Text coming in.
1: Stephanie said when she was laughing really hard was when... Hold on, let me start that over. We asked, when did a friend make you laugh at a really inappropriate time? Stephanie texted in. She said, we were in church and my brother was wearing sweatpants and a leg hair was poking out and I thought it was loose. So I picked it off the pant leg, but it was still connected to his leg. He almost screamed out loud. We could not stop laughing. And then this text says, at a funeral, my friend sneezed so loudly, it echoed through the entire church and we both lost it.
0: Some people have leg hair, chest hair, etc. that sometimes if you have enough of it, it pokes through a shirt or something like that. And you might have a friend that goes, oh, you have a hair on you. And then they pull on it. I'm one of those guys.
2: Yeah.
0: And it pokes through my shirts. Especially if you wear like, not mesh, but like a workout shirt where it has a little air to it or something like that.
1: Oh, yeah.
0: Which I commonly do. Poking right through. Remember Ronnie wanted to shave me?
3: Yes.
0: From social?
3: Yeah. He still does.
0: He wants me to be a hairless cat. Or something. He goes, you would look so great at the iHeartRadio Music Festival if you just shaved that chest hair. No, and no.
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15: I'm Nancy Glass, host of The Burden of

Lasso's long-awaited return to Apple TV Plus has just crushed records. The new season 4 premiere now has 296.6 million minutes watched. It is the biggest launch in Apple TV Plus history and has passed all the other seasons of Ted Lasso, also Severance. And on August 5th alone, the show became the most streamed program in the United States. And people on Ranker.com are currently ranking the 99 best Disney Channel original movies. Coming in at number 5, Princess Protection Program. Number 4, High School Musical 3. Number 3, Wizards of Waverly Place the movie. Number 2, High School Musical 2. And number 1, High School Musical. Now, my problem with this is Smart House is currently at number 23. What are we doing, guys? The movie was ahead of its time. We need to get it at least in the top 20 because I make a teeny tiny little cameo in the background. I'm Jill with your entertainment headlines on Valentine in the morning. Whoa.

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2: When your legs don't work like they used to before, and I can't sweep you off of your feet,

0: Coming up later on this hour, the weirdest compliment you ever received. Text in at 31043.
1: We put this up on social media, and there are some weird compliments out there. This one says, someone said I have the perfect voice for ordering at a drive-thru.
0: Yeah, you speak up clearly, intelligently, maybe, or something like that, right?
1: Another comment said, a barista told me I have, quote, really calm eyebrows.
0: Calm eyebrows?
2: You have calm eyebrows, Val.
0: Thank you.
2: I would genuinely say that about you.
0: I have calm eyebrows?
2: Like, yeah. They have a calming effect on me.
0: My eyebrows have a calming effect?
2: Yes, 100%. Hmm.
0: Really? Okay.
1: And then this comment said, a TSA agent once told me, you packed this bag really well. And I was weirdly proud.
0: How about that? These are good compliments. They're out of the ordinary, but they're good compliments. I'm using the... Sorry.
2: He was trying to calm me with his eyebrows.
0: I was using the power of my brows on Brian. I looked over and started moving my brows. Oh, look at these bad boys. All right, so text in 31043 right now. It is the battle of the sexes. Representing the men, his name is Dylan. He works as an engineer and enjoys playing basketball. What's up, Dylan?
3: Hey, good morning, everybody.
1: Representing the ladies, her name is Lily. She works as a sales rep and enjoys going to concerts with her daughter. Let's hear it for Lily.
0: What's up, Lily?
4: Good morning.
0: Morning. Here's how it works, Lily. I'm going to ask you a few questions. Dylan, Jill's going to ask you the questions. Starting with you, Lily, your question. What is the name of Homer Simpson's wife?
4: Marge.
0: That's correct.
1: Dylan, Large Marge is a character in the movie Pee-wee's Big What?
3: Adventure?
1: Yes, that is right.
0: Current score is 1-1. What's up, John?
5: What's up?
0: I saw a giggle out of you. What's going on?
5: Oh, I was just thinking about something funny.
2: Pee-wee's Big What? That made you laugh.
1: Oh.
2: That made you laugh.
5: I wasn't even thinking of that, dude. That shows me where your head's at.
0: Wait, what are you guys thinking of?
5: Never mind.
0: Current score is 1-1. Which singer's real name is Robin Fenty?
4: Rihanna.
0: That's correct.
1: Dylan, who is Rihanna's partner and father of her children?
3: Oh, gosh. Is it... I can't remember. I know it. I can't remember.
1: ASAP Rocky.
0: Current score, 2-1, ladies. You win it right here. Which U.S. state is famous for producing the most potatoes?
4: Idaho.
0: Idaho is correct.
1: Ladies win. Lily, you won a Battle of the Sexes championship certificate. Post it on social. Use the hashtag Valentine in the Morning and share it with pride.
4: Thank you guys so much.
0: As you exit the stage, this moment is entirely yours, my friend. You take it away, Dylan.
3: Oh, congratulations on the win and hope everybody has a blessed day.
0: Thanks, buddy.
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0: Hey, Jennifer, welcome to Valentine in the Morning. How are you?
1: Great. How are you?
0: We're doing all right. Hey, what's the strangest compliment you ever received?
1: So my dentist kept commenting on how long and strong my tongue was.
0: I'm sorry, what? How long and strong your tongue is?
1: Yeah.
0: How was there?
1: I
0: get the long thing. You weirdly suck out your tongue one day or something. I don't know. The strength meter. What were they doing to determine the strength of your tongue?
1: You know, like when they're cleaning the back of your molars or whatever, and they have that tube in there. Well, my tongue just naturally was pushing it out of my mouth. You know, I couldn't help it.
0: I'm sorry. I missed where you must have said my dentist.
2: Oh.
0: I didn't hear that part. I thought she was talking about work or something.
2: Oh.
0: I totally missed the dentist part. That's why I was so taken aback.
2: No.
0: I'm sorry. I didn't even hear
1: dentist.
0: That. I don't know why. Maybe your phone warbled. I don't know.
1: No, my dentist. And he brought other people around the office in to see it. Like I was a phenomenon or something.
2: Oh,
1: he's
2: no.
1: Look at her tongue. Look what she can do. Look how strong it is. He's playing with it. And then he's can you touch your nose with your tongue? And I'm
3: he's got a lasso on it. They're trying to wrangle your tongue.
0: Hang on, Johnny. It's getting away. He's trying to hold on for 8 seconds.
1: It was so weird.
0: God. Can you touch your nose with your tongue?
1: Yeah, I can.
0: Easier for you, right?
1: Yeah.
0: Can you touch your eyelash?
3: No way.
1: Oh, wow. That's a stretch. No, but I can do my cheekbones.
0: You can touch your high cheekbone with your tongue?
1: Yeah. Hold on. Let me try it now. Yeah, I can.
0: Okay. That's pretty cool. I'm going to ask you a very polite question. In the world of, let's say you're kissing somebody, and let's say this is France where we're kissing somebody. Have you ever freaked them out? What in God's name? This is an alien in my mouth.
1: It's my boyfriend and I have to talk beforehand, how much he can handle. I know it sounds really weird, but.
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0: Hey, Nick, good morning. How are you, man?
1: Hi, I'm doing all right.
0: All right. What's the weirdest compliment you ever received?
1: I was out by myself, just having a coffee, sitting in a coffee lounge, working on my laptop, and this girl, about my age, just comes up to me and she's like, wow, you know, you have a very well-shaped head. And then she just started petting my head, not asking her anything. And I'm shaved, bald head at the time. I don't have any hair. So it's not like she's running her hand through my hair, but I don't know. I didn't know how to take it. I wasn't offended, but I guess I do have a good shaped head.
0: So you thought that was a compliment she was giving you?
1: I guess so. He seemed very excited about it, so.
0: Nick, I'm sorry. To me, serial killer. Crazy. Somebody comes up, says you have a nice shaped head and starts rubbing your head and petting your head.
2: I think she was into
3: it. Yeah, but we haven't seen his head. Like, maybe it is the nicest head we've ever seen.
0: The nicest shaped head ever.
3: It really might be.
0: And what happened with this girl? Where did it go with this girl?
1: Nowhere from there. I didn't say anything. I just said thank you, and she pet my head and walked away.
4: It's just weird.
0: She's going to take your head for her head collection of shrunken heads.
1: As long as I'm the nicest one in the bunch, I guess.
0: He wants a premier spot on the shelf of heads.
3: Yeah.
0: So strange. All right, Nick. Thanks, buddy.
1: Thank you.
0: All right, you take care. Bye-bye. Would you guys call it a coffee lounge?
2: No.
0: I thought that was interesting,
2: That was
0: too.
2: The weirdest thing about that call.
0: The head thing wasn't weird. It was that he said coffee lounge.
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1: The Global Music Festival is back, Central Park, New York City. 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Teddy Swims.

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Oh gosh, today is my day. It's National Thrift Shop Day, and the app Thread Up, it's all secondhand clothes. It's amazing. So inexpensive. 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Sam's

0: 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Jane loves ThredUp also. It's this app where you can get secondhand clothing. Such a deal. I'm Dana Tyson. Jane, by the way, thanks for using that talkback mic. I've got your song coming up.
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I'm so glad you guys are listening on this Monday. I hope it's going great for you. And I'd love to play your favorite song. 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

0: 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Thank you guys for listening.
1: 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Leo?
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It's kind of interesting. Gen Z's going for job interviews with mom and dad, tagging along. It's pretty surprising. I'll share the story with you coming up right now. It's The Weeknd.

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1: I saw her for the first time since her wedding, like 2 days ago. 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I'm just saying, it's Taylor Swift. Here's Bad Blood. 'Cause baby-

0: 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Thank you guys for listening on this Monday. I'm Dana Tyson. 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

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Buddy, I am still definitely feeling summertime, but with the NFL back over the weekend, maybe I'll let in a little bit of fall. If you're ready for Halloween, there's a

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1: 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It's pretty scary to me. Lowe's finally has an answer. Today they came out with a 15-foot version. He is headless. He moves. He's got lights. No, thank you. If you're interested, you'll see him in Lowe's.
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Alaska's best variety is on Magic 98.9. Hey, it sure would be nice to have a little weekend trip planned. We have another chance this afternoon. 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